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1: If CJ doesn't perform this year or even gets his immunity there, that rookie season was the best thing he ever had. After that, you see these guys get big contracts and then they fall off.
2: I don't know if it's Super Bowl or bust, no. But certainly a couple playoff wins would be nice. Be nice to get to the AFC Championship game.
3: If you really think that it takes Super Bowl or bust, no way. All he has to do is play average, because that's every quarterback gets a second contract, a big second contract, as long as they're average. Now, could a really strong year lead to more guaranteed money? Absolutely.
2: If he plays well in a regular season, but poops the bet again in the postseason, I think he still gets the contract, if you want to know the truth. Because there's no way he plays well and they lose in the postseason.
3: No.
2: Because the defense isn't going to just poop the bed. The Texans need more than anything is CJ to play, not flawless football, but look, Seattle won it because they didn't have a turnover in the postseason. Not one turnover. That's never been done. And Seattle did it last year. And Darnold was a turnover machine last year.
4: Right.
2: If CJ has a big regular season, it doesn't matter. I really think he can be bad again in the postseason and he'll still get the contract. Maybe not as big as it could be, but he's still getting the contract if he plays well this regular season.
3: Yeah, I agree. It's going to be hard for him not to get a contract. Like, it'll have to be a washout season. It'll have to be a disappointing year for the Texans. Yep. Texans finished 9-8. CJ is replaced in at least one of the games due to ineffectiveness. His stats look the same. Like, if you hit that spot, you're trying to figure out a way, what are we doing at quarterback?
5: This is the best of ESPN Houston.
6: AJ, hit the horn.
7: Oh, we got breaking news?
6: Yes, from Adam Schefter. Texans wide receiver Jaden Higgins suffered a torn ACL yesterday.
7: Oh, my God.
6: During
7: Jordan All right, practice. Astros will have to move to the side. Man, okay. So the question then becomes, who steps into his spot? Because Tank Dell's not really there yet. He's practicing, but not fully padded with the team. Jalen Noll has been held back because of finger and hamstring injuries. And after that, you got Hutch, whose best skill as a wide receiver is a blocker. So not as disastrous as you could have news on the offensive side, because obviously it's not Nico, it's not Stroud, but this is damn near close to as bad as it could get for the Houston Texans offense. They really needed Jaden Higgins.
6: Yeah, you get to Xavier Hutchinson, Justin Watson, Jared Wayne, Lewis Bond very fast on this unit. I wonder, I mean, we talked about Keenan Allen getting
7: signed. I asked you yesterday if there was any regret that the Texans didn't make the move. Now, obviously,
6: Ryan, I'd like to say yes.
7: Yeah. In hindsight, yes. Terrible move for the Texans Keenan Allen.
6: AJ, delete yesterday's podcast where I probably said no.
7: That is going to be obviously the question, I think, going forward, because we've seen a lot of these wide receivers that were waiting, maybe hoping to miss a little bit of camp, like obviously Keenan Allen, Stephon Diggs signing with the Commanders. Although, I don't know if he was ever an option for the Texans. There's been a little bit going on with Stephon Diggs, but
6: Yes. I'm looking at the spot track wide receivers.
7: Yeah, who we got?
6: That are free agents. Tyreek Hill, still a free agent.
7: I don't think he's
6: Texans.
7: Let
6: me be the first to say Tyreek Hill, Texans? Question mark.
7: You're the first person to say it.
6: Boom. Got it.
7: Yeah, boom. AJ, bookmark that.
6: DeAndre Hopkins? Question mark.
7: Isn't he coaching?
6: He was going to coach with the Patriots. Then that didn't work out.
7: He was like Georgia Tech?
6: Georgia Tech? Yeah. He can leave, whatever.
7: Yeah, they'll probably let him out of his contract. I don't think he has anything left.
6: Okay. Brandon Cooks.
7: I think he doesn't like the team now, though, because they did his boy Jack Easterby
6: He was wrong. An Easterby guy.
7: Yeah, he was an Easterby guy.
6: Tyler Lockett? I mean, it's not going
7: to... Yeah, there's not a lot there, Sean. You know who's younger than that? Not a free agent.
6: Me?
7: Oh, well, yes, you are... You're definitely younger than Keenan Allen.
6: I'm younger than most of these free agents
7: right now. Someone who's not a technically free agent but isn't playing football right now for the team he's under contract for. Should they call the 49ers about Brandon Ayuk? Let me be the first to say, Texas should call the Niners about Brandon Ayuk. Sean, thoughts, reaction.
6: AJ, clip that. No, they shouldn't.
7: Is it because he made fun of Kyle Shanahan getting in the car wreck?
6: That's not great.
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8: But yeah, there's so much going on. The Higgins, the Astros, the injury. Reports yesterday that the Texans weren't going to play any of their starters. So whenever I woke up today and they had like a game preview on the Houston Chronicle, I was like, oh yeah, they play tonight. Brandon Baby's birthday. So like, I totally forgot. I woke up with zero recollection that the Houston Texans played a football game tonight. So I had to go place all my bets.
7: Oh yeah.
9: The next day.
8: Texans are a bunch of chokers, Joe. They lost that playoff game yesterday. What a bunch of chokers. They had a 17-point lead at the half. Aiden O'Connell went John Elway the drive. John Elway's known for that drive where he went like 98 yards. Mm-hmm. Aiden O'Connell went like 92. Aiden O'Connell's going full John Elway to steal a victory for the Raiders. Branham, it's preseason. Why do you care that the Raiders beat the Texans? Because I had money on the Texans.
4: Obviously, this is all about money.
8: How do they blow that game?
7: Great.
8: I'm sitting here sweating bullets in the fourth quarter of a preseason game with Aiden O'Connell on one side and Mark Rippon's nephew blowing it on the other side. Yeah. How do you lose that game, you bunch of chokers?
7: Great question.
9: Seems rather a waste of money.
10: It brings out your inner 12-year-old. I mean, we've all got it.
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7: Clara, I had something really interesting happen.
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7: She sent me an email that I couldn't hardly believe, so I drove a few hours to go see the guns.
8: Are you talking about the lady who was offered $12,000 for the whole collection, but then she wrote to you because she really needed $19,000 to buy a car?
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8: How much did we pay her?
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7: Because it was the right thing to do.

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5: Mm-hmm. I love that sound. I just, you know, that sound calls to me. Like, it's a siren song of sorts. If there was a mermaid and she made that sound, just like, that would be like my fantasy, right? That would be my fantasy. Welcome back at Smoking and Toasting. Our program is all about craft beer, fine spirits, and hand-rolled cigars. We have not yet done the Drunken Fact, and I already can see the hate mail stacking up because people count on us to deliver the Drunken Fact so they can have something to talk about the next time they're at a party. Yeah, absolutely. So our apologies that we got this far in the show without doing it, but here it is. Terry, take it away.
6: And now it's time for another Smoking and Toasting Drunken Fact.
5: These started out as the drinking fact, and then we kind of ran out of facts that were about drinking, so we changed it to the drunken fact because we're so fond of that fanfare that we just couldn't stop doing this. So these are facts that we know to be true because we sourced them on the internet.
7: Well, internet don't lie.
5: Yeah,
7: I'm going to start changing. Much like Shakira's hips, it just won't lie.
5: I'm going to start changing that. We know these to be true because we asked AI. Because as we know, AI never lies.
8: It never lies.
5: Yeah,
8: never.
5: Absolutely. But these are actually true facts, and you can store these in your noggin, and then next time you're at a party, somebody's people are drinking, having a good time, you can drop some knowledge, come across like someone who knows things. Mm-hmm. All right, so here you go.
7: Also, it's a good break for a dad joke.
5: Yeah, absolutely. So you ready for this? Bears, during the entire time they are hibernating, do not urinate.
8: Whoa.
5: Bears will go months without taking a leak.
8: I can't even sleep one night without having to get up like three times.
5: Right. Exactly. I used to like pee first thing in the morning. Now it's like, no, every few hours.
7: First thing in the morning, but it's also the second.
5: Yeah, and the third. Yeah. And several times before the morning even gets here.
7: That's right. Maybe we're showing our age.
5: During hibernation, bears recycle waste products into usable proteins instead of excreting them.
8: I want to do that.
5: This helps, helps preserve muscle and conserve energy through the winter.
8: Wow.
5: So when you say, when you're like out in the woods or whatever, and a bear is charging you, you can legitimately say you are full of S. And he might be, especially if he just woke up from hibernation.
8: Yeah. Wow.
5: He'll still eat you, but you won't be lying when you tell him that he's full of it.
7: Right? Man, if I woke up and had to go that bad, I'd be pretty aggravated.
5: Oh, absolutely. Yeah. Can you imagine? Like sometimes when I get up first thing in the morning, I'm like, will I make it to the bathroom? Right? Can you imagine if you've been hibernating for months and hadn't taken a leak?
8: Wow.
5: Okay. So, again, this will make you the star of any party you decide to drop that info in Deering. So, so there you go. You know what else will make you the star of a party? Having a really good IPA. And Gigantic Brewing Company out of Portland, Oregon. We know they make some good IPAs because we've tasted them before.
7: Man, look at the size of that can. That can is huge.
5: I love these big cans. Unless, you know what I don't like these? Is if I'm at, like, a concert and that's the only size that they have. And the reason I don't like it is because, first of all, it's going to be $18. Thank you, Live Nation. But the thing is, even if you love it and you're thrilled to have that big of a beer, unless you're going to just like drink it all super fast and then you're out, you need another one.
0: Yeah.
5: It's going to get warm by the end. I don't like that.
7: So first thing is you want to buy a koozie.
5: Right.
7: And put that in your pocket.
5: Okay.
7: Or sometimes you can go there to the merch counter and buy a koozie.
5: Oh, yeah.
0: Do they make giant 24-ounce koozies, though?
7: Amazon has everything.
5: Yes. Right. All right. So what about this IPA? Have you tasted this?
7: It's delicious.
5: Gigantic is really good with IPAs, and we've had several of theirs on the show.
7: This
5: and,
7: is but this, this is one's a beautiful, not a... a little bit juicy, nice and citrusy, kind of middle-of-the-road IPA.
5: Yeah, this it's not a double or an imperial. It's
7: you
5: just
7: can
5: a
7: smoke
5: regular
7: a cigar
5: IPA.
7: With this.
5: I think you could, and you know, I love IPAs, but it's one of my biggest gripes is often they don't pair well with cigars.
7: I think this would go well with a good rye whiskey.
5: Mm.
7: You know,
5: I like that. You guys ever think about doing a rye at OHA?
9: You know, that was something that was contemplated for a while.
5: Really?
9: Yeah.
5: We like ryes here, so if you decide to branch out, we're all about it.
9: Yep. Yeah. No. I will work on getting a couple of bottles of rye in here as soon as I can.
5: All right. I love this. We did O.H. Ingram, obviously. That's who we did our barrel pick with, and it's been wildly successful. It's really, really good. How long have you guys been making whiskey?
9: So there's two different timelines. There's the timeline to go through the legalese, and there's the timeline of production. Timeline of production is 2019. Timeline of legalese is 2015.
5: Okay.
9: So,
5: because you have to start filing all your paperwork and doing all that kind of stuff before you can actually release a whiskey, right?
9: We had another step because we are the only barge aged product in the United States.
5: Wow.
9: Aging on the river, we had to go through a couple of additional hurdles to be able to clear that, because before 2013/14, it was illegal to mature on a vessel in domestic waters.
0: Interesting. Really?
5: I had no idea.
0: Really? You know, it's legal to gamble on a vessel in Louisiana. That's how they got around
5: that. You can do all kinds of stuff, but you can't distill a... So was there a reason? Did they tell you whether there was a reason for that?
9: I'm not sure, but it probably goes into the floating bomb theory. It turns out that as long as the vessel stays permanently moored in one location, like we have on our barges in Columbus, Kentucky, that it is considered a domicile, not a vessel, and as a result, we can mature spirits on the river.
5: That's kind of like on Miami Vice when Crockett lived on a boat. That was his domicile, right?
9: That is a great callback.
0: Yeah.
5: But that made Terry very happy.
0: That is amazing. Yes. By the way, Tubbs loved that.
5: if you want to like just go down memory lane, go and watch. I think they're on. I don't know if it's Peacock or which one's on, but they're on one of the streamers. You can watch all those old episodes of Miami Vice, and they're so wonderful. The hairstyles, the clothing, it's just so good.
0: One of the few shows that had Hi-Li in the intro to the show.
5: Yes, that's right. So back to this IPA though. This is really quite good. Like it's not as fruity juicy as some IPAs, but there's elements of that in there. Would you say?
7: Behold the luminous spirit bomb, a radiant golden brew suffused with the intensity of citra and lemon drop hops.
5: Yeah,
7: bursting with the citrusy flavors, with hop citrusy flavors. Each sip is an explosive experience, as if channeling the energy of cosmic gathering.
5: To me, this kind of like straddles the line between an East Coast and a West Coast
7: in terms of its
5: flavor profile.
7: It's very nice. I don't know about the exploding parts in there, but it's very nice. I like it.
5: But
7: coming in
5: at
7: 6.2, so it's also fast acting.
5: If Gigantic Brewing can unite the East Coast and the West Coast of IPA, we need to get these guys involved in hip hop. Favorites and my favorites are. So we'll take a break and be back to do that. It's Smoking and Toasting.
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12: If CJ doesn't perform this year or even gets his immunity there, that rookie season was the best thing he ever had. After that, you see these guys get big contracts and then they fall off.
13: I don't know if it's Super Bowl or bust, but certainly a couple playoff wins would be nice. be nice to get to the AFC Championship game.
14: If you really think that it takes Super Bowl or bust, no way. All he has to do is play average, because that's every quarterback gets a second contract, a big second contract, as long as they're average. Now, could a really strong year lead to more guaranteed money? Absolutely.
13: If he plays well in a regular season but poops the bed again in the postseason, I think he still gets the contract, if you want to know the truth. Because there's no way he plays well and they lose in the postseason.
14: No.
13: Because the defense isn't going to just poop the bed. The Texans need more than anything is CJ to play, not flawless football, but look, Seattle won it because they didn't have a turnover in the postseason. Not one turnover. That's never been done. And Seattle did it last year. And Darnold was a turnover machine last year.
14: Right.
13: If CJ has a big regular season, it doesn't matter. I really think he can be bad again in the postseason and he'll still get the contract. Maybe not as big as it could be, but he's still getting the contract if he plays well this regular season.
14: Yeah, I agree. It's going to be hard for him not to get a contract. Like, it'll have to be a washout season. It'll have to be a disappointing year for the Texans. Yep. Texans finished 9-8. CJ is replaced in at least one of the games due to ineffectiveness. His stats look the same. Like, if you hit that spot, you're trying to figure out a way, what are we doing at quarterback?
11: This is the best of ESPN Houston.
15: AJ, hit the horn.
16: Oh, we got breaking news?
15: Yes, from Adam Schefter. Texans wide receiver Jaden Higgins suffered a torn ACL yesterday.
16: Oh, my God.
15: During
16: Practice. Astros will have to move to the side. Man, okay. So the question then becomes, who steps into his spot? Because Tank Dell's not really there yet. He's practicing, but not fully padded with the team. Jalen Noll has been held back because of finger and hamstring injuries. And after that, you got Hutch, whose best skill as a wide receiver is a blocker. So not as disastrous as you could have news on the offensive side, because obviously it's not Nico, it's not Stroud, but this is damn near close to as bad as it could get for the Houston Texans offense. They really needed Jaden Higgins.
15: Yeah, you get to Xavier Hutchinson, Justin Watson, Jared Wayne, Lewis Bond very fast on this unit. I wonder, I mean, we talked about Keenan Allen getting
16: I asked you yesterday if there was any regret that the Texans didn't make the move. Now, obviously,
15: Ryan, I'd like to say yes.
16: Yeah. In hindsight, yes. Terrible move for the Texans
15: Allen. AJ, delete yesterday's podcast where I probably said no.
16: That is going to be obviously the question, I think, going forward, because we've seen a lot of these wide receivers that were waiting, maybe hoping to miss a little bit of camp, like obviously Keenan Allen, Stephon Diggs signing with the Commanders, although I don't know if he was ever an option for the Texans. There's been a little bit going on with Stephon Diggs, but
15: yes. I'm looking at the spot track wide receivers.
16: Yeah, who we got?
15: That are free agents. Tyreek Hill, still a free agent.
16: I don't think he's Texans.
15: Let me be the first.
16: Not Texans.
15: Let me be the first to say Tyreek Hill, Texans? Question mark.
16: You're the first person to say it.
15: Boom, got it.
16: Yeah, boom. AJ, bookmark that.
15: DeAndre Hopkins? Question mark.
16: Isn't he coaching?
15: He was going to coach with the Patriots. Then that didn't work out.
16: Is he with Georgia Tech?
15: Georgia Tech? Yeah. He can leave, whatever.
16: Yeah, they'll probably let him out of his contract. I don't think he has anything left.
15: Okay. But Brandon Cooks.
16: I think he doesn't like the team now, though, because they did his boy Jack Easterby
15: wrong.
16: He was
15: an Easterby guy.
16: Yeah, he was an Easterby guy.
15: Tyler Lockett? It's not going to...
16: Yeah, there's not a lot there, Sean. You know who's younger than that? Not a free agent.
15: Me?
16: Oh. Well, yes, you are... You're definitely younger than Keenan Allen.
15: I'm younger than most of these free agents.
16: You're younger than Keenan Allen. Someone who's not technically a free agent but isn't playing football right now for the team he's under contract for. Should they call the 49ers about Brandon Ayuk? Let me be the first to say Texas should call the Niners about Brandon Ayuk. Sean, thoughts, reaction.
15: AJ, clip that. No, they shouldn't.
16: Is it because he made fun of Kyle Shanahan getting in the car wreck?
15: That's not great.
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5: But yeah, there's so much going on. The Higgins, the Astros, the injury. Reports yesterday that the Texans weren't going to play any of their starters. So whenever I woke up today, they had like a game preview on the Houston Chronicle. I was like, oh yeah, they play tonight. Brandon Baby's birthday. So like, I totally forgot. I woke up with zero recollection that the Houston Texans played a football game tonight. So I had to go place all my bets.
16: Oh yeah.
17: The next day.
5: Texans are a bunch of chokers, Joe. They lost that playoff game yesterday. What a bunch of chokers. They had a 17-point lead at the half. Aiden O'Connell went John Elway the drive. John Elway's known for that drive where we went like 98 yards. Mm-hmm. Aiden O'Connell went like 92. Aiden O'Connell's going full John Elway to steal a victory for the Raiders. Branham, it's preseason. Why do you care that the Raiders beat the Texans? Because I had money on the Texans!
17: Obviously, this is all about money.
5: How do they blow that game?
16: Great. It's.
5: I'm sitting here sweating bullets in the fourth quarter of a preseason game with Aiden O'Connell on one side and Mark Rippon's nephew blowing it on the other side. Yeah. How do you lose that game, you bunch of chokers?
16: Great question.
18: Seems rather a waste of money.
19: It brings out your inner 12-year-old. I mean, we've all got it.
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0: Sportsmanlike with Chris Canty, Michelle Swallman, and me, Evan Cohen. We continue to get you ready for the NFL regular season as we go two-a-days with the Seahawks and Titans. I'll tell you whether I think Sam Darnold has what it takes to lead Seattle back to a Super Bowl. 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
0: Number 5.
1: All set for some Friday top sound. Start in Baltimore. Pete Alonso thought he had a homer down the line against the Yankees back on Wednesday. No doubt about this one against the Rays on WBAL.
4: The 2-2. Alonso drives this deep left field. Forget about it. Into the Baltimore night and way out of here. Camden Yards erupts. 5-3 Baltimore. The amazing Alonso with number 30.
0: Number 4.
1: Red Sox and Giants, Wilson Contreras providing some power early on WEEI.
5: 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He is
1: 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Javier Sanoja, the hero in Miami on 104.3 WQAM.
6: Sanoja reaches for that, bounces it up the gut, and past the dive of the shortstop, Tana into center. Javi, the hero! Augustine in from third base. Sanoja ties it with a single in the eighth, and he wins it with a single in the ninth. His first career walk-off.
0: Number 2.
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7: The 0-1. Rogers with a high fly ball out in the left center. Robert back. It is gone! He's won it! That is a two-run homer! Jake Rogers! Now let's celebrate! Let's jump up and down! I love it!
0: Number 1.
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8: The 2-2. Swung on, hit deep, center field towards the angled wall. Going after it, Pereira. He will make the... No, he missed it. It's bounding on the track. Harper has scored. Sosa's around third. He's being waved home. The throw, it's not in time. It's over. Alec Bohm wins it. The Phillies walk it off.
1: Yeah, how about all those walk-offs? Dodgers over the Pirates, Mariners beating the Cubs, Rangers getting some help to walk off the Angels, and then those three that you heard, Sanoja, Rogers, and Bohm winning it. Great start to the weekend with a walk-off. Lots of exciting finishes across Major League Baseball. Let's get to the WNBA. Speaking of exciting finishes in Chicago, Sidney Taylor for the win.
9: Taylor with Burton on her. An excellent defender in Burton. Taylor going to size her up. 5 to go in the game. Taylor stepping it back for the win. Sidney Taylor does it again.
1: That call coming from Ion, 73-70, the final. Sky over the Valkyries, Taylor Bucket helping Chicago survive losing a 21-point lead. They win their third straight, setting a season high. Second-place Valkyries falling to 25-11, still a game ahead of Las Vegas and a game and a half in front of Indiana in a crowded playoff picture. The Lynx and the Mystics. Minnesota has been hotter than anyone in the W. Olivia Miles continuing that trend.
10: Miles getting right down the floor for two.
11: Well, she's just masterful at getting into the body. Whoever's guarding her is flat out tough.
1: Yes, it is. Miles with the bucket. That call from Ion as well. Scored 24. Natasha Howard adding 21 on 10 of 12 shooting. Lynx have won 16 of 17 of a 4.5 game lead on the Valkyries in the WNBA standings. Washington falling into seventh. They are half a game behind New York in the standings. One other final from Friday in the WNBA. The Tempo finally find a win. They take down the Fire in Vancouver, 82-79. Isabel Harrison had 25 points and 10 boards. Tempo snapping a 12-game losing streak, winning for the first time since July 12th in Montreal. That was against the Liberty. Crowd at Rogers Arena getting to witness what felt like some history. Finally, a Tempo win. Fire fall to 15-21, 5.5 games behind the Wings for the eighth and final playoff spot. Portland has 8 games remaining in the regular season. That's a wrap for us here on SportsCenter All Night. For producer Steve Risser, associate producer Michael Williams, I'm Nick DeLuca. 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
0: Number 5.
1: All set for some Friday top sound. Start in Baltimore. Pete Alonso thought he had a homer down the line against the Yankees back on Wednesday. No doubt about this one against the Rays on WBAL.
3: The 2-2.
4: Alonso drives this deep left field. Forget about it. Into the Baltimore Knights and way out of here. Camden Yards erupts. 5-3 Baltimore. The amazing Alonso with number 30.
0: Number 4.
1: Red Sox and Giants, Wilson Contreras providing some power early on WEEI.
5: Contreras waves the pitch. He is
6: swung on and driven way back. Wilson on the Lansdowne. 3-run homer. His 26th. He got him in his 3-1 Red Sox.
0: Number 3.
1: Starting the weekend with a couple walk-offs, Javier Sanoja, the hero in Miami on 104.3 WQAM.
7: Sanoja reaches for that, bounces it up the gut, and past the dive of the shortstop, Tana into center. Javi, the hero! Augustine in from third base. Sanoja ties it with a single in the eighth, and he wins it with a single in the ninth. His first career walk-off.
0: Number 2.
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8: The 0-1. Rogers with a high fly ball out in the left center. Robert back. It is gone! He's won it! That is a two-run homer! Jake Rogers! Now let's celebrate! Let's jump up and down! I love it!
0: Number 1.
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9: The 2-2. Swung on, hit deep, center field, towards the angled wall, going after it, Pereira, he will make the, no, he missed it. It's bounding on the track, Harper has scored, Sosa's around third, he's being waved home, the throw, it's not in time, it's over, Alec Bohm wins it, the Phillies walk it off.
1: Yeah, how about all those walk-offs? Dodgers over the Pirates, Mariners beating the Cubs, Rangers getting some help to walk off the Angels, and then those three that you heard, Sanoja, Rogers, and Bohm winning it. Great start to the weekend with a walk-off. Lots of exciting finishes across Major League Baseball. Let's get to the WNBA. Speaking of exciting finishes in Chicago, Sidney Taylor for the win.
10: Taylor with Burton on her. An excellent defender in Burton. Taylor going to size her up. 5 to go in the game. Taylor stepping it back for the win. Sidney Taylor does it again.
1: That call coming from Ion. 73-70, the final. Sky over the Valkyries, Taylor Bucket helping Chicago survive losing a 21-point lead. They win their third straight, setting a season high. Second-place Valkyries falling to 25-11, still a game ahead of Las Vegas and a game and a half in front of Indiana in a crowded playoff picture. The Lynx and the Mystics. Minnesota has been hotter than anyone in the W. Olivia Miles continuing that trend.
11: Miles getting right down the floor for two.
12: Oh, she's just masterful at getting into the body. Whoever's guarding her is flat out tough.
1: Yes, it is. Miles with the bucket. That call from Ion as well. Scored 24. Natasha Howard adding 21 on 10 of 12 shooting. Lynx have won 16 of 17 of a 4.5 game lead on the Valkyries in the WNBA standings. Washington falling into seventh. They are half a game behind New York in the standings. One other final from Friday in the WNBA. The Tempo finally find a win. They take down the Fire in Vancouver, 82-79. Isabel Harrison had 25 points and 10 rebounds. The Tempo snapping a 12-game losing streak, winning for the first time since July 12th in Montreal. That was against the Liberty. The crowd at Rogers Arena getting to witness what felt like some history, a Tempo win. Fire now 15-21, 5.5 games behind the Wings for the eighth and final playoff spot in the W. Kiki Rice scoring a career-high tying 19. That's a wrap for us here on SportsCenter All Night. For producer Steve Risser, associate producer Michael Williams, I'm Nick DeLuca. Up next, Marty and McGee.
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8: Clara, I had something really interesting happen.
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14: What did you tell him?
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8: She sent me an email that I couldn't hardly believe, so I drove a few hours to go see the guns.
14: Are you talking about the lady who was offered $12,000 for the whole collection, but then she wrote to you because she really needed $19,000 to buy a car?
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14: How much did we pay her?
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14: Because it was the right thing to do?
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7: 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Now your hosts, Harold Gunn and Bill Olson.
8: And good morning to you. 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And today, we're going to be bringing you outdoor news from throughout the state as well as the nation, along with the best bets for fishing, hunting, and a whole lot more.
9: Good morning, Texas. This is Bill Olson. Hope everybody's having a great weekend. And yes, we're almost through the heat of summer. We'll tell you more about that in a bit. We're also almost to the beginning of hunting seasons. And our guest today is going to give us some insight into availability of ammunition, maybe something new, things for the field. And we're going to start with bird hunting, both dove as well as the early teal season. John Hurlitz, El Jefe, of Carroll's Gun Shop in Wharton, Texas, will be joining us. We've got that, plus news from around the state as well as the nation. So y'all do stick around, and remember, you're listening to your reliable information source for the great outdoors, Texas Outdoor News.
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9: You're listening to Texas Outdoor News. Bill Olson along with Harold Gunn. We do appreciate you making us a part of your weekend plans. And top of the program, talked about we're almost through the heat of summer. I'm checking the old Farmer's Almanac, checking Bob's resources, you know, just comparison to what others are saying. And if we can get through next weekend,
8: okay,
9: then there's going to be a cool down. And it's amazing. And Bob, you'll appreciate this because we always talk about who's right, who's wrong, who's the most accurate. They always bring that cooler weather in the forecast early, and then they move it away.
8: Oh, yeah, okay.
9: It looks like we're going to have some nice mornings to get the day started, and then a cool down by the time we get on into September, and certainly by October. And man, the extended forecast, and that's always a real if. It looks like we could get more of the white stuff than normal.
8: Oh, really?
9: In Texas, yeah. And colder weather. So it's gonna really play with our fishing and hunting pursuits.
8: I know you're an AccuWeather fan. Do they have any extended predictions?
9: Yeah, but they're not as bad as some of the others, you know. I mean, as far as really getting out there. And the ones that are really bad are on YouTube, some of these podcasters,
8: right,
9: that come up, and they're, you know, they've been saying we're going to have a cool down for a while. So you just have to monitor it and check a variety of sources and go from there. Hunting season will open on September 1. First time that all dove zones open at the same time.
8: Oh.
9: Bye-bye to the old special South Texas white wing season, the two weekends that you're able to start hunting at noon on Saturday and Sunday, the first two weekends in September. Nope, doesn't happen anymore. Now it's all starting on September 1, and then later in the month we've got the early teal season. And we knew last year when we provided the information on the survey of waterfowl on blue-winged teal, numbers had dropped down below the level that could have an extended season. And it's just going to be the normal, I believe it's 9 days, you know, as opposed to a longer period of time. What do you got in the way of the national scene?
8: Well, our friends at the Department of the Interior, they just announced the largest expansion of hunting and sport fishing opportunities in the history of the U.S. Fish and Wildlife Service. Interior Department said more than 92 million acres, or over 95% of National Wildlife Refuge System lands, are now open to hunting. The final rule delivered 1,488 new hunting and sport fishing opportunities across 32 states, including Texas. An opportunity is defined as the ability to hunt or fish a specific species at a specific location. For hunters in Central Texas, a documented station included in the expansion of the Balcones Canyonlands National Wildlife Refuge. Proposed changes at this refuge include expansions for migratory bird and upland game hunting, in addition to opening and expanding big game hunting. America's hunters and anglers now have something significant to look forward to in the fall as we plan to open and expand hunting and fishing opportunities nationwide. We are also promoting good government by reducing the regulatory burden and working with the states to facilitate these outdoor activities, said the Secretary of the Interior, Doug Burgum. Interior Department said expansion increases access at 111 field stations, including 107 national wildlife refuges and four national fish hatcheries. Also marks the first time hunting or sport fishing will be permitted at 14 refuges and three hatcheries.
9: Oh, through
8: expand, yes.
9: Okay.
8: A lot of stuff.
9: Absolutely. And for those that are looking for a place to hunt, don't forget Texas Parks and Wildlife's $48 annual hunting permit. That was originally conceived to facilitate and provide opportunities to hunt dove. And for $48, you've got access to over 1 million acres here in the Lone Star State. And don't forget about the draws that are taking place. I found it interesting that on the Silver Lake, that was a big portion was donated by the Moody Foundation, and that's out west and northwest of Uvalde, that they are doing a draw for white-tailed deer.
8: Oh.
9: But they have a caveat that says, or unlimited exotics.
8: Oh, my.
9: And as I look at different properties and listings from different brokers, I always see two things, elk, mm-hmm. and I see black bear.
8: Okay.
9: Of course, black bear are a protected species right now, unregulated, or just protected, not available to hunt for any reason. But what concerns me is, have mentioned, and we're going to continue to mention this, that in 1997, elk were blindsided with an amendment tacked on a piece of legislation and changed from a game animal with a designated season to a non-game animal. And the Texas Bighorn Sheep Society has pushed to basically wipe out elk.
8: Oh.
9: Because they could carry brucellosis and they might infect or have an adverse impact on desert bighorn sheep that are trying to be reestablished.
8: Right.
9: Of course, the biggest challenge for desert bighorn sheep is the audit, okay, that truly gets into their same territory. So we're going to be telling you more about that as it comes comes along. Anything else on the national scene of interest?
8: Well, something that you probably already knew anyway, but when it comes to conserving and improving wildlife habitat, few organizations do it better than Rocky Mountain Elk Foundation. Work especially important in the wake of devastating wildfires that have plagued the West in recent years. Our MEF is stepping up to the plate in a big way, committing $3 million to wildfire restoration efforts over the next 3 years. This comes on the heels of $3.3 million they committed since 21, which helped leverage another $11 million in partner contributions. Pretty good operation there.
9: Absolutely. All right, it is our time to check the CCA Star Tournament leaderboard. That's winding down, and the tournament will end on Monday, Labor Day Monday, September 7. Lead us off, Harold.
8: Okay, again, our favorite category, the Little Nippers. 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
9: 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That covers this.
8: Yes, I think it does.
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8: 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Harold Gunn along with Bill Olson. 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
8: Okay.
0: Checking the Texas Outdoor Journal Fishing and Hunting Times this weekend and Sunday. This Saturday and Sunday are rated as good. Monday and Tuesday are first of the two best days for the week.
8: Wednesday and Thursday are two more good ones. Friday and next Saturday are best days, 3 and 4. Next Sunday, another good day. This weekend, look for game to be active from either side of sunrise. Continue to feed until either side of the noon hour. Monday, Tuesday, Wednesday, we'll see this major feeding period of the day from early morning until early afternoon. By Thursday and Friday, times will have continued to adjust, with game most active from late morning until late afternoon. Next weekend, look for game to be actively feeding from either side of the noon hour until very late in the afternoon. On Friday, August the 28th, there will be a full moon. On the coast, this weekend, both Saturday and Sunday have a single tide schedule of one high and one low each day. Monday through next Saturday, there will be a double tide schedule each day, two highs, two lows. Next Sunday, a three tide day, two high tides, just one low.
9: On the coast, as well as our lakes, got some good news for you. Kids are back in school.
8: There you go. Right.
9: And that means the crowds are much, much less than they had been. On the coast, some great fishing in the surf continues. Water's very warm. And that from the beach, first gut at first light, great fishing for speckled trout. On the upper coast, a lot of people tend to overlook the short rigs, and usually those are 3-4 miles offshore. Excellent fishing taking place. Out of southwest Louisiana,

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11: Philadelphia swung on, hit deep, center field towards the angled wall, going after it. Pereira, he will make the... No, he missed it! It's bounding on the track. Harper has scored. Sosa's around third. He's being waved home. The throw. It's not in time. It's over. Alec Boehm wins it.
0: Yeah, go wild. They do. And Sports Radio 95 WIP in Philadelphia. 7-6 win over the Cardinals. And game two of the series set for here on ESPN Radio later today. Cards and Phillies, our coverage begins 5:30 p.m. Eastern. Week two of the preseason of the NFL. The Jets get Geno Smith back on the field, and they knock off the Steelers in Pittsburgh in shutout, in fact, 17-0.
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0: Sure. So it's not a straight out of left field equipment change. It's a model he knows well, but he is in a re-honeymoon phase with this putter, as he described it. Listen in.
1: No, I think that does happen, at least for me, quite a bit. When I left this putter that I'm using now, like during Travelers, that was my first week with a different putter, and I like finished top six or seven and gained probably three or four strokes on the green. So, you know, some people call it like honeymoon phase and stuff, but this one's been around for a while and has seen some really, really cool things. So it's nice to get back into it and feel like, you know, the work that I've been doing with my stroke is kind of paying its dividends with this new putter, or with my, you know, old new putter. And yeah, I feel comfortable with it because I've had so much success with it.
0: So I think it's either this Scotty Cameron Spider 9.2 or it's this Lab Golf DF3. I'm going to have to do some more research on that over break. I had a tough time finding what golf ball Gary Woodland switched to, and I'm not sure exactly what putter Spahn has balled out with through two rounds. Once again, he's made the most birdies in the field. Got to watch out for J.J. Spahn here going into the weekend. We got to take a quick break. On the other side, we'll hear from Scottie Scheffler. We'll hear from world number one on what needs to happen this weekend for him to win. We'll hear from Patrick Cantlay and his game moving in the right direction at a great time ahead of the President's Cup. Hear from Cantlay on how Bellerive fits his game so well. A lot more to do. This is the Golf Hour with Will Doctor. Before we go to break, I got to tell you about one of the most prestigious amateur championships in the world, and it's coming back to Texas this November. It's the 2026 Spirit International Amateur Golf Championship, which will take place November 9th through the 14th at the number one ranked golf course in Texas, which is Whispering Pines Golf Club. The Spirit brings together the best amateur men and women from 20 countries in a 54-hole Olympic-style competition featuring both team and individual gold medals. And if you follow professional golf, you already know the legacy. Past Spirit competitors include Scottie Scheffler, Jordan Spieth, Victor Hovland, Rose Zhang, and Lexi Thompson. They were all at Whispering Pines competing at the Spirit before they became major champions and global stars. And, I cannot give you too much detail on the field just yet. I will give you this little nugget. I did find out yesterday that Team England is sending U.S. amateur champion Jack Whaley to compete for England at the Spirit. And you'll recall to last week's show, you know, Whaley was our favorite player going into the weekend at the U.S. amateur champion. I love the NAIA pop and sizzle that he brings to the table. Now, of course, he's transferred to Florida State, whereby I have to check what class Jack Whaley is, but you got Miles Russell committed to Florida State. You have Charlie Woods committed to Florida State. So that's going to be an absolute powerhouse franchise, and I'm sure they're going to land some, you know, massive NAIA deals. I'm not NAIA deals. What about Johnny?
2: NIL?
0: NIL. My apologies. They'll have the most valuable college golf team in the country here in the next 1 or 2 years. But looking forward to getting Jack Whaley here for the Spirit and seeing him play Whispering Pines. Over the next few Saturdays, we'll release the field as we go. I don't want to give you too much because we really have not released it as an organization. So, we'll slowly release that over the time. But opening ceremonies begin November 10th, rounds running Thursday through Saturday, and closing ceremonies on the 14th. 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
12: Deshaun Watson got the start, and Todd Monken's been doing his best for this to be as fair of a competition as he can. Shador gets the opportunity today. Sam, you think that Shador can change Todd's mind or influence him on the way he plays today?
13: Probably not. I mean, I come from the college side of things, and I cover college sports a lot for us here at ESPN, and I've covered college football for quite a while. So watching Shador and his matriculation through college was nothing short of amazing for what he had to deal with, going from you know, point A to point B in Colorado, obviously coached by his dad, and then getting to the NFL, sliding down on draft day. Like, the kid has been through a lot, so I appreciate that. And I also appreciate the way that he's kind of gone about this whole thing, right? I mean, like, he hasn't really flexed his muscles and says, I deserve to be the starting quarterback here. But Yeah, I think this is kind of a take your medicine situation right now for Cleveland, right? I mean, nothing I say, nothing you say, or Hammer say, like, nothing's going to make this an enjoyable season, I don't think, in Cleveland. It's just not going to happen. But if you want to take the glass half full approach here, you know, Shador said earlier this summer that he refuses to measure his path against anyone else or play the comparison game. And I want to see him look comfortable today. I want to see him, you know, work in a complex Todd Monken system. I think that's a little bit of a undersold thing. Like, this is not an easy system to pick up that Monken's putting down there and play with confidence. So to me, I think this is all but done when it comes to the and decided when it comes to the quarterback battle there. I think the most hilarious thing, Emmett, would be if, like, all of a sudden Deshaun has a resurgence and plays like a top 15 quarterback this year.
12: It would be insane. Like,
13: what do you do then?
12: I've always said they should play Shador this year and then just find out, right? Let the chips fall. Right. And if he's the guy, great. And if he's not, fine, because you got two first round picks next year, you get a quarterback then. But as you bring up Todd Monken's system being complex, and that is what we hear around the city, me being based here in Cleveland, is that Deshaun Watson easily executes everything that Monken asks of him. Pre-snap, right? In the huddle, getting the play, getting them out, getting to the line with a certain amount of time. And Shador, that's where he needs to make up ground. And Todd is not going to put a guy out there to play quarterback unless they could do the other. There's non-negotiables in every job. You know, you don't get to a professional level or in any industry without some things that you just have to do. And when it comes to Todd Monken, it's the execution of the offense, not necessarily the physical attributes. Because in camp, every day, Shador makes a throw where you go, wow.
13: Yeah.
12: You know, where you can't believe it. Then he also holds on to the ball for a while, and there are some other things, and you kind of see. But to your point, when Deshaun Watson, Brown start on the road the first 2 weeks. Mm-hmm. Week three, if he still is the starter, he runs out of the tunnel. It's not going to be a warm reception.
13: No, and I am just genuinely curious to see how Todd, the front office, and this franchise go forward this year. Like, it's one of the more fascinating stories, I think, in the NFL for a variety of different reasons, some of them comical. But I do think that, we've all experienced this before, too, Emmett. Like, when we were in school, you know how you were given, like, a test, and sometimes a teacher would say, look, 70% and over, you pass. Under 70%, you're failing, right? Yeah. Like, I think, and in the last game, the first preseason game, I think, like, Sanders was like a 60%. Like, when it's that fine of a line where it's pass or fail, he didn't play a terrible game. He didn't play well enough, I think, to shorten this gap in this competition. He had a nice throw early, I think, in the third quarter to a wide receiver.
12: Florio.
13: But outside of that, like, the performance wasn't impressive. The interception was an overthrow. And, you know, making those mistakes obviously are costly when you're trying to win a quarterback battle. But the concerns about Sanders in camp, about him kind of being a little bit of a slower processor, taking some sacks, holding on to the ball, those were all things, Emmett, that he struggled with at Colorado. Yeah. Like, I haven't really seen the growth in that department. Speeding the game's fast, man. You know it. This game is real fast. And you have got to act and operate quickly. And we have not yet seen that. But to your point, I would love to see it this season, man. Just throw him out there. Let's see what we got. Because, like, again, what if Deshaun plays like 2020 and all of a sudden you're out of the, you know, top couple of picks there where you're trying to get one of the top quarterbacks. And this is a great quarterback class coming out of college this year.
12: Yeah, I believe that if the unthinkable happens and Deshaun Watson looks like, you know, Houston Deshaun Watson,
13: right?
12: I think the Browns would extend him, but I think it would be a short. You know, I think it would be 2 years. Or
13: probably not
12: like
13: all
12: that.
13: Guaranteed either.
12: No, no, the money won't be what it was. They'll be like, hey, you kind of owe us some money, right? So we're going to sign you on a player deal here. And I think they would still try to find their quarterback, except for maybe in the second round. You know, maybe a guy like Lenore Sellers, who has all the physical attributes, who didn't have a great season last year. You know, if he is good this year, but maybe not as good as, you know, the five, six other big names that we hear about in college football at the quarterback position. Maybe that's somebody they look at in the second round. But at the quarterback position, not a lot to be excited about. But I will say this. The Browns have two receivers. Mm-hmm. And Sam, I've seen a lot of bad players throughout my years. So it's easy to identify somebody that's really good.
13: Yep.
12: And Casey Concepcion and Denzel Boston are the real deal. They got to find a guy to get them the ball. If they do that, they'll be fine.
13: Those two, and what those two guys did in their college careers, you know, even going back to NC State with Casey and Boston, obviously out west, they were all great with yak. Like they mm-hmm. can do some of the hard work for you, man. It's just about getting them the ball. But they got wiggled to them, that could be exciting if they can somehow find the ball in space. And you're right, considering how low the bar has been for competent quarterback play the last couple of years in that city, Watson's been away for a long time, but he operates the system probably a little bit better than Sanders does right now.
12: He's Sam Ravage. I'm Emmett Golden. This is Hammer and Emmett on ESPN Radio. Coming up next, do college programs actually want to sign players who didn't make it in the NFL? We'll discuss that straight ahead on ESPN Radio and the ESPN app.
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0: equation, Emmett, is the fact that Alabama just has not run the ball well. Now, Kalen DeBoer hasn't exactly been like a run-first coach, even going back to Washington. And for years, Alabama was one of, if not the most physical, bruising football teams in the country when it came to running the ball. And that just hasn't been the case. Last year, I think they ranked like 120th in rush attempts per game. It was just, and the running struggles were just never more evident. I just go back to the SEC championship game against Georgia. Alabama had -3 rush yards in that game. -3. Wow. Yeah. Like, that can't happen again. Russell, regardless of who the starting quarterback is going to need some help. I'm excited to see what this looks like and what this offense looks like now. But yeah, that does tell me a little bit as to where this offense is currently sitting. Now that DeBoer says, all right, Russell, here's the ball.
1: It's actually interesting, you know, that you, when you bring that up about the running game and them not really running the ball, so much of the identity that Alabama has had. Look at all the great running backs that they've had throughout the years. So I'm surprised that, knowing DeBoer is not big on running the ball, that they decided to bring him in, because they obviously, I'm sure, were aware of his offensive philosophy. When it comes to recruiting, are they not recruiting top-tier running backs, like maybe they did in the past? Have you seen a change from that standpoint?
0: So they have five-star E.J. Carroll. He's made some noise. His spring was a little bit limited by some injuries, but they got a stable of running backs in that room. Daniel Hill's kind of a bigger back. But, yeah, I mean, when you average 3.4 yards per carry last year, which is the third worst mark, I think, since, like, 1970, things have to change there in Tuscaloosa. And the wide receiver room hasn't been great. I mean, you probably remember the name Ryan Williams. It's now Ryan Coleman Williams. For that entire year, 2 years ago, we were saying, oh, he was just 18 years old, right?
1: Right.
0: He's 20 years old now. And last year was a down year. So can Ryan Coleman Williams sustain success over the course of a season? He hasn't been the same since. Lottie Brooks is another good wide receiver, had some clutch catches as a true freshman last year. It's just, it really is like an amazing state of affairs for a program that recently, you know, has produced the likes of just great running backs year over year over year, to be in the position that they are right now heading into the year. I think they're going to rely on Keelan Russell to use his legs a little bit this year too.
1: Yeah, and Coleman Williams was a guy a couple years ago. Everybody was saying they didn't know if it was him or Jeremiah Smith were the best young receivers in college football. There's no question.
0: No debate.
1: You know who that is now. What do you think is the ceiling for Alabama this year?
0: Well, you guys were talking about it a little bit earlier, too, and you know, what the hot seat looks like for Kalen DeBoer. I think it can get hot in the sense that people might be calling for him to lose his job. I don't think, pending some sort of just utter disaster this year, Kalen DeBoer is going to be the head coach of Alabama for the foreseeable future. I mean, look, by any reasonable and rational standards, Alabama had a really good second season under Kalen DeBoer last year, but this is Alabama. Reason and rationality left the building a long time ago.
1: You hear the Paul Feinbaum show.
0: Sure.
1: You know?
0: Yeah, absolutely. This is not a program that plays for great seasons, right? I mean, they play for championships.
1: Right.
0: And that's where the bar is at. So, and it's not fair for anybody to compare to Saban. Ohio State seemed to transition just fine, you know, to Ryan Day. Mm-hmm. But I do think that the fact that the last time that we saw Alabama, they didn't look like they even belonged on the same field.
1: Right.
0: Right? Like, that has to change. So I think at a minimum, going to the college football playoff this year, because that's what they did last year. Winning a game, I think, is right where the bar should be. I think winning two would be a really good season for Alabama this year in the playoff.
1: You bring up Ryan Day. Now it's all good. You go back, was it 3 years ago?
0: Sure.
1: The year before they won the national championship.
0: Losing to Michigan again? Yeah,
1: lost to Michigan, and everybody here in Ohio was, get him out of here.
0: Right.
1: You know, he can't beat Michigan. He loses big games. Then you win a national championship, and the following year you beat Michigan. Then all of a sudden that slows down a little bit. And you know what? It sounds stupid. It is. It's very simplistic. DeBoer wins a national championship. Then all of a sudden all those unrational Alabama fans will be fine.
0: All that goes away, right? And I do think there are a couple of coaches going into the season that are under the same, like, umbrella that Ryan Day was under before he won the national championship. I think Kalen DeBoer is under that umbrella. I think Dan Lanning is going to be hearing a lot about that out in Oregon. Elsewhere in the Big Ten, I mean, USC is another team people are pretty high on this year. They have some high expectations. So I think there are a couple of other coaches out there that, like, have you won the big one? That what have you done for me lately culture? When you consider the fact that, like, in college football now, I would say that improving players, growing players, isn't exactly forefront of mind in a lot of these colleges. Like, I'm paying you to do a job right now. So if you're really good at covering your player, at playing cornerback, you're going to play cornerback. But we're not going to really put a lot of emphasis and time into your personal growth, because that's not what we're paying you for. We're paying you for what you're good at right now to win games.
1: It's development, you know, is that they're not locked
0: that's
1: in.
0: Gone.
1: Yeah, a couple years ago, I kind of went through it as my son was being recruited.
0: Sure.
1: Because it's like, okay, the kid needs to put a little bit of weight on. And it, like, there were days in the past where, okay, they knew that. They were getting kids, and they go, okay, we put 10 pounds, he's going to be great. Well, now they're like, nah, we'll just hit the portal, you know, and get a guy whose body is already ready, who has already been through college football. So the changing, not just NIL, but the transfer portal, it makes it so you have to win now. Because no bad recruiting classes anymore, and, you know, portal classes.
0: And just to tie it back to this situation at Alabama with Keelan Russell, that is exactly what you're saying. I mean, Austin Mack has been in this system for 3 years. He has been developing. But right now, what Alabama needs is a guy like Keelan Russell. For whatever reason, Kalen DeBoer decided this is the reason we're going with this guy. He has seen enough over 3 years from Austin Mack to say it's not getting the job done for what we need at the current moment, where the state of the program is in Tuscaloosa.
1: Absolutely. He's Sam Ravage. I'm in. It's Hammer and Emmett on ESPN Radio. Coming up next, keep on weighing in on your first professional sports game that either you went to as a kid or the first time you took your children or your child to a game. 888-SAY-ESPN. That's 888-729-3776. But coming up as well, what's going on with Joe Burrow? Is it now or never for the Bengals? That's straight ahead on Hammer and Emmett.
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1: I'm Dave Nager. Giancarlo Stanton of the Yankees, muscle bound, injury prone. He's got a new left

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0: when the TV deal market, when the TV schedule came out, that Zion Williamson and the Pelicans only had two games. And, you know, not
1: you can't count on them being on the floor.
0: No, I know. I'm just,
1: dude, they're not even good.
0: Criticizing it. I'm just saying.
1: You know, when Zion's on the floor, he's still exciting, but you like you can't bank on him being there. And there's, you know, like there's just not a, the buzz from him has been gone for a long time. Hey, can we go back a little bit though? Can we discuss the potential fit of DeRozan with the Nuggets? Because I think it's honestly pretty clunky.
0: Well, I mean, the Nuggets need space. And by the way, this is a classic case. You know, DeRozan is, you know, going to be moving into a minimum zone. But anyway, go ahead.
1: In his late 30s, and he'd be moving into a bench role for the first time in his career, which honestly is the role that I thought would be best suit him for a while. But he would, you know, he decided he wanted to be a number one or number two option. And I get it. Like, they need bench scoring. They need a guy who can prop up the offense and give it some kind of life in the 14 minutes or so that Joker's sitting. But I don't think you can play DeRozan with Joker because DeRozan needs the ball. He doesn't space it. He's not a cutter. He doesn't do the things you, any of the things you need to really thrive off of Joker. And then that duo defensively stinks worse than morning breath after a 12 pack of Coors Light. Like, my God. So I'm just saying, like, I get it. Like, it's not exactly, there's not just a ton of guys sitting out on the market, but like the idea that DeRozan would salvage the summer for the Nuggets, I don't think so, man.
0: Well, I don't think it would salvage it, but you know, I would be interested to watch the two-man game because they're both very effective. You know, one thing about DeRozan, he moves well off the ball and he gets to the line.
1: Doesn't he move well off the ball? I don't know.
2: He loves getting to that kind of mid-range, mid-post area and operating out of there. And a lot of times the Nuggets run.
0: Well, he doesn't move well off the ball like he's J.J. Redick or Rip Hamilton. I mean, he's not running floppy, but I'm just saying, like Dave said, he will position. You know, he gets into position.
1: Yeah.
0: So
1: off the dribble.
0: let me just say this. I don't want to gloss over the Clippers.
1: Yeah.
0: Because while the Clippers are dealing with a bunch of other things, I think it was nice business to get Max Strus for a second round pick. So they traded Collins, John Collins to the Pistons, which was a whole nother move that the Pistons not signing Tobias Harris and taking on John Collins. I don't know. Anyway, they got a $17 million trade exception for that. And they took on Johnny Broome in a deal to move off to help.
2: Contavious Caldwell-Pope end up with the Sixers.
0: Right. So they did a roster spot move for the Sixers. So they take that second round pick that they just got for taking a roster spot and the trade exception for John Collins. And then they use that to acquire Max Strus. Look, the Clippers have other challenges. And they were actually at one time this year deemed a spot for Peyton Watson. So they don't get Peyton Watson, but they get in Strus. He's 30 years old, still very much in his prime, and, you know, would be in a contract year and will compete at both ends. I actually thought I had one executive tell me the team that I like business the most out of this was the Clippers.
1: Yeah. I mean, he's a solid rotation player. You know, hopefully he can be healthy this year. Solid rotation player for a team that there's no benefit in the Clippers being bad. Guess who owns their pick this year?
0: I heard.
1: And they took an actual trade exception and turned it into, you know, a guy who might be a human trade exception. He's an expiring contract, and there could be value in that, as the trade deadline approaches.
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